0: dịka ọjị na-aga ije ya anyị a na-ata ya maka oge anyị ọ dị m ka ị ga-agbapụ mmemme ọsọ. Just as I was coming to this venue, I noticed some people rehearsing a song. I stopped and I wanted to know who the song was for. And it is for Vice Chancellor Biter, the performing, the first female, the seventh in the Seri Chancellor Kolobara University of Agriculture, Umudike, very distinguished Professor Osla Makawa, the blessing of the performing VC, the transforming VC, VC who has sworn she would be, and gentlemen, is the female version, the one with Samama Bidi, so we know another one.
1: Excellency, my governor, my approach has comrade for you this morning, Dr. Alex Chiomanda Bia Oti. Distinguished Senator Dina Senatin, the Deputy Spouse, my Pro Chancellor, members of the academia, the guest speaker, the chair, to establish the protocol established. His Excellency, he has a lot and we don't. So

Jesus Universe. Hi, I forgot my students. How did I forget you? Greatest Baba. Greatest Bobo. Greatest of the greatest. Yes, I cannot forget you. And for all members of staff, I appreciate all of you. Asu, Sanu, Nat, and all. We are working together. Thank you very much. So on behalf of the Governing Council, the management, the Senate, staff, and students of this prestigious university, I warmly welcome all our guests, our governor, and everyone to this very occasion. It is a gathering of diplomats, business communities, policy makers, members of the academia, industrial leaders, the alumni, our students, and all honor us with their presence, a sense, recognition of our nation depends on visionary leadership, purposeful investment in knowledge, and the effective use of technology. Dr. Michael Onunaka, Opera Premier of the former, remains of purposeful leadership, agricultural transformation, development, center, and welfare. His vision demonstrated how agriculture could drive economic prosperity, growth, employment generation, advancement in rural development and infrastructure. For his name is both an responsibility. We must justify this distinction through the quality of our graduates, the relevance of our research, and our tangible contributions to agricultural development. Our task is to move beyond commemoration to action, to agricultural development, translating his ideals into practical solutions that address contemporary challenges. It is in this spirit that we convene the third edition of the Michael Opara Memorial Lecture Series. This year's lecture, Leveraging Technology in Agriculture, Building a Agro Enterprise and Finish, speaks the agriculture in Nigeria. Advances in artificial intelligence, farming, digital extension services, biotechnology, improved crop varieties, satellite monitoring, smart irrigation mechanization, and agricultural markets are creating opportunities to raise productivity, reduce post-harvest losses, match risk, and improve farm profitability. Our challenge goes beyond acquiring new technologies. It is to develop, adapt, and deploy solutions that respond to the realities of our environment. And the task between us is to ensure that technology innovation translates into security, agribusiness, wider financial inclusion, and sustainable livelihood. We therefore look forward to the insights of our guest lecturer, Mr. Seyi Samuel Ebenezer, whose contribution will enrich our understanding of this increasing important field. As we talk about this lecture, we must know that it is drive national through teaching, venture capital development, and we are committed to academic excellence, relevant research, improved infrastructure, accountability, and producing equipped with practical, digital, and entrepreneurial skills. Our research must address societal challenges, advance agricultural transformation, and generate innovations that create jobs and strengthen agribusiness. Vice Chancellor, I remain committed in an institutional culture called in excellence, research, productivity, innovability, and service to the society. We will strengthen effective rank engagement, curriculum responsible, and established a cultural region. Our ambition is to deepen partnership with government, with industry, investor entities, technology transfer action, transferring cool solutions, enterprises, employees, and additional revenue. These efforts will be supported by

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I want

commercial farming, tea, and sustainable agri-value chains. 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Our ambition is to establish

Your Excellency, this is less than 1 year I have been VC. This time, His Excellency is appreciating for me. Lecturer at my office, the first thing he said to me, he said, this is my first time of coming to the East. And it is again. I saw a new Abia. Everywhere is beautiful. The road network, the infrastructure. He said, I quickly started calling my friends from Abia State, and I said, your state is doing well. Sir, we want to say a very big thank you to you. And for us as an institution, he has continued to support us. I don't know how many of us came in, you know, through Gate 6 this morning, and the new look you see there, it's courtesy of the governor, His Excellency. Yes. I just see him, this lecture that we are going to have, the statue there is not befitting. He just said, speak to the commissioner for culture and he will address it. So the new statue we see there, the paintings and everything by our gate of His Excellency. Can we say thank you very much, sir? I will say we appreciate you, sir. So, sir, on behalf of our staff and each and every one of us, we want to say a very big thank you. We do not take your support for... I also want to appreciate the Pro-Chancellor and Chairman of Council. Thank you very much, sir, for always being there, for being very supportive, and for insisting on saying it has to be done the right way. Thank you for the pieces of advice you offer with that for granted. My profession also go to our guest lecturer, Samuel Ebenezer. You will not came all the way from the sake of this lecture. I need to tell you that in the U.S., he came in yesterday just because of this lecture. I think it's a huge sacrifice. Can we appreciate him? And I will not tell you the rest of the things he said to me until after now. Thank you very much, guest lecturer, Mr. Seyi Samuel Ebenezer. So he has defended his PhD, so he's waiting for the award. Thank you. So for honoring our invitation and for the sacrifices you have made, we thank you very much. I want to appreciate the local organizing committee, distinguished Prof. Edum Uzoma Wajoba. Prof, thank you with your team. Thank you for work. Thank you for taking this pressure off me. I deeply appreciate you and your team. To again thank my university community, deans, rectors, heads of department, members of the academia, everyone, the unions, all. Can you? I also thank you for community of this university. Ndes Poral, Ndes Unemel,

0: to the third Michael Obara Memorial Lecture Series, and I wish all of us fruitful deliberations and trust that this college will contribute meaningfully to the advancement of our university and the prosperity of our nation. It is my singular pleasure on behalf of... Thank you very much.
1: Thank you very much. Our performing slow. Let's do better now. That's the Vice Chancellor that honors labor agreements. Akwaya? Akwa Batawala? Ahona Honwaleana. Your Excellency, gentlemen, permit me to warmly also recognize the presence of principal officers of this great university who are here. All welcome. And of course, the Rector of Abia State Poly, Engineer Dr. Christopher Okoro, you're most welcome. Well, ladies and gentlemen, has a very visionary council. And that visionary council is led by a dogged fighter, a comrade of comrades, the one who stands for the rights of workers, workers of MOAU. The very, very supportive pro-chancellor, governing council, Paul Okpara University of our comrade, Fidelis, Chukwumi Ikenile Ede Ezudo. Permit me, Your Excellency, of the song we sang for you in the hope. Now up.

You've occupied a position, but one leaves. Admittedly, he was imaginative and innovative in dealing with the manifest and potential challenges of the time Nigeria had, particularly the eastern region. Colonial people on the values of good governance. Rather, he thrived on the exploitation of and resources. Our political leader colonialism may be typified by Chief Okugo Enuma Okezie, a warrant chief of Oloko, who was the first, as a result of his excessive action and manipulation of taxes for personal benefit, led to the Aba women riots of 1929 to 1930. And you will recall it was that riot that stimulated the process of local government reform, one of which the mayor occupying. He had it that Chief Okugo visits, when he visits places like Bende, he will be carried in a basket, you know, the early colonial man. So that was the level of exploitation. Now, the attack begins to define just by saying that

He also protested against the massacre of coal miners in 49-21, were massacred. He did let a statement the president office and he was detained. In February 64, after the political victory of NCNC, he was the national leader then, Mr. Dario Ogunsanya informed him that an emergent crisis was trying to destabilize the party in West. He went and unified. Later on, Dr. Opara went to Kano on campaign where Asian was also formed. And it was there he said that the Nigerian constitution then, just as at now, needed modification. We can address the aspirations of the modern man. In 93, the nation of United Progress Grand Alliance announced to make a Western region. NDP, the opposition party, objected to the visit. 12 leading Obas, including Ife, Alake Abeokuta, and Ise. On Tuesday, June 2nd, the Opara visited Lagos, addressed a meeting in Global Hall in Lagos, and on 3rd June 1964, they formed an alliance between NCNC and AG, aimed at Southern Progressive Forum. Some people may not flow with this history, but not connect it to what flow to you. Of course, some may say that the political climate in Nigeria then, particularly since after the war, tails against Ndibo with widespread marginalization. Yes. Yet, in this situation, Dr. Opara will still urge and inspire us in the spirit of Onya and Nojemba. With Dr. Opara. And what else can we now use to track our modern leaders? I have identified two personalities, if we use the location of states, both of whom are from Abia. He will reject the mentality of a Warren chief. And I already identified that under Chief Okugo, who was a practice under indirect rule, you recall that the idea of Warren chief came because in the north, you already had indirect rule. But we didn't have it. The white man needed to have a similar. Those, they will be going in between. So the idea of the Warren chief was to subjugate ourselves. Opara will reject it because he fought it all through. Opara will also reject that political officers who are in office will make pension to benefit them after they have left office. He will rather commend the man who annulled such a law. Your Excellency, I commend you. In the spirit of the letter he wrote against the massacre of coal miners in 1949, Opara will commend the renaming of AG Bed General late comrade Chuma Obane. We call him Civic Sense. If I had time to educate us on the role of Chuma Obane, you will appreciate the fact that the renaming of that hospital by His Excellency recently only showed that there are people who have paid, even sacrificially with their life, for Nigeria. Your Excellency,

I commend you. So when I now say His Excellency is a comrade, you can begin to say the solidarity spirit. He makes political coalition and accord, strengthens democracy away from dumping the party through which somebody came into power. You can see my link with the history, because we can't just be talking about opera in the past. If opera was around today, even if he's not governing and we are consulting him, so I want to see that he has performed, because if you have performed, you don't need to leave the platform through which you were elected. But come to think about it, if you track the participation of Ndigbo in politics, it has always been nationalistic. If you look at the Second Republic, it was through an accord alliance that Ndigbo produced Vice President of the Federal Republic and at the same time the Speaker of House of Representatives. That means that when you jump ship, you start queuing in line. We may not understand this point, but I'm sure we will develop it further. Then, what is it in the circumstance that opera will demand of us, even of politicians? Opera may want to draw us as Christians to Paul's letter to the Romans.

Opera will say, if it, so far as in you, live peacefully with all. Some people will be difficult. Let me tell you just a brief story that this thing is possible. There was a young man from Abia State. After his youth service, he traveled to Lagos, joined the banking industry, and within so short a time, made his mark green and inexperienced. So, was able to build a house at a very the elite area, and he fenced his property. But he had a neighbor of Western. That neighbor later became an urban.

allowed the way it was. The man, who then was not an Oba, was worried. So on a certain day, by chance meeting, either they were driving into the compound, met. And he now asked a man from Abia of Igbo extraction, "I never, how now?" He said, "Far." I said, "Certain time I put down your affairs. I was thinking you will." He said, "Since that thing makes you, I don't think there was nothing about it." And that man I've spoken about, in terms of tolerance, in terms of accommodation, is the governor of Abia State. I'm sure the governor will begin to ask, "How did this man get it, sir?" It is in the spiritual. It is in the spiritual. Now, I will end first by acknowledging the representative of our chairman, Prince Atoeze Ozibondo. This is describing him will be very difficult. I live in Enugu. Ato lives in Akpabi. Ato is in town. Don't take that street. I don't know how people know that Ato is usually in town. And you cannot visit there without being blessed. He has sent here a representative, Dr. Emeka. Welcome you. Now, let me end with another story. I don't know whether this one is proper, but it is in the light of what has happened in Umudike. When our council was inaugurated, we paid a court visit, usually to the governor. He received us and we left. There was no further contact between me and the governor until after a year. On a certain day, I got a call. Sincerely, I didn't have his number. So when I now saw the text, I called back and said, "Your Excellency." He said he wanted to see me. And I came. Then we were already on the process of appointment of VC, and other pro-chancellors will tell you, once that appointment starts, governors will begin to be interested. So when I came, Ube Nawaka made it all through.

peaceful mood, and I heeded that. He also blessed me. Then, at the peak of the challenge, he invited me and debriefed me. He gave me his blessings and I left. He also blessed me. But now, this is my story. And that's why you should go and read Romans chapter 4. 12, sorry. So, when the process got too hot, you didn't occur to me to link back.

0: my company to fund that program without contribution from the university.
1: Your Excellency.
0: But let me now end it this way. When we now, the 7th VC took over, I computed the bill arising from it because the blessings of the was not for conduct of appointment of VC. It was a loan to the university, isn't it?
2: Yes.
0: I now sent it to the 7th VC. But in the letter I sent, I didn't sign. I just wanted to see what she would do. I think she looked at the bill and felt, how can I deal with this man now? How can I appeal to her? She now called me and said, Pro-Chancellor, please, can we spread this over time? I said, VC, I sent it to you to take note that this money is not meant to be refunded. This is the first time she's hearing the full story. So, VC, the seed money for the successful conduct of that program came from His Excellency. Burak, that hotel you stayed and the university later paid you entitlement, and I told you, don't worry. That's the money I'm discussing. And for some internal members whom Steve reached and said he was subsidizing your stay in Abuja, that was part of that blessing from His Excellency. His Excellency, I thank you.

0: All right, pull up, please. Thank you very much. The Chairman Governing Council. Your Excellency, distinguished ladies and gentlemen, while the Pro-Chancellor was on with his remarks, we did notice the arrival of an eminent Nigerian, a businessman of note, an oil magnate, and of course, importantly to a philanthropist who is indeed a great supporter of good cause. The Chief Executive Officer of Atlas Oronto Petroleum, the Pro-Chancellor Peaceland University, Enugu, in Enugu State. Engineer Prince Ato Eze OFR Ozi Bundo. And of course, he's here represented by no less a personality than Prince Dr. Emeka Eze. Another round of applause. Your Excellency, with your permission, I'd like to therefore invite the man whom I introduced earlier on, and of course it's the chairman for this ceremony today. I want to invite the representative of Prince Engineer Arthur Eze OFR, Prince Dr. Emeka Eze, to please proceed for the chairman's remarks. A round of applause. Continue clapping if you want blessings to also follow you today. Continue clapping as the chairman comes for his opening remarks.
1: Your Excellency, Dr. Alex Otie,

the patriotic governor of Abia State, eminent members of the government of Abia State, the pro-chancellor and the chairman of the governing board, Dr. Michael I. Obara, University of Agriculture, the very eloquent the guest lecturer for the third memorial lecture of Dr. Michael Obara,

most respected traditional rulers, members of the Fourth Realm, ladies and gentlemen. My name is Prince Dr. Emeka Eze Ezenugbo. Dalo. Apparently, I'm also the Pro-Chancellor Paul University in Anambra State. However, I am on behalf, I stand here to fill the big shoes of a very eminent Nigerian gentleman, a great son of the Igbo extraction, Odogwuayi Mama, onye na-eme mma, Oga ndị Oga, Ede Esilie Ngo. He's a passionate prince, a patriotic prince, and a prince who has immense love for ndị Igbo. His name still remains Prince Engineer Dr. Arthur Eze Ozubondo. Your Excellency, before coming here, we did spend lengthy time mostly talking about this event. And he had very great words for you. Number one, he has immense amount of respect for you, the governor of this state. And he sees you as the icon, the flag bearer, the banner carrier of the modern ndị Igbo. And most importantly, looking at the mighty nature of the late Dr. Michael Ayokpara, Ozubondo believes that you are the only leader that has the semblance of the man we have come here to revere. He has an ache in his heart that he is not here today. Because, as he may have mentioned to you, he is visiting some African states based on the request of those African presidents for business concerns. But he sends a humble message to elevate this ceremony, and that is a sum of 200 million naira.

Oya Baluno, Oya Baluno Mma. Your Excellency, the Governor, with your permission, may I read out the Chairman's opening remarks. The title MI Power lives on. The man who led selflessly, unimpeachable integrity, with the life and toils of Dr. I. Obara, MI Power, the Premier of the defunct Eastern Region, leader of men, servant of the people. He was born in Umuahia on December 25th, 1920. Dr. Obara was first a medical doctor trained at Yaba College and in Dublin. He could have chosen a comfortable private life, but he chose his people. He saw that the sickness of his time was not just in the body, but in poverty.

in illiteracy and in colonial subjugation. And so his doctor left his clinic to his people. When history called him to become a premier of the Eastern region, from 1959 to 1966, he governed, he envisioned. He presided over a region that in today's Nigeria is equivalent to 9 states, from the Calabar coast to the banks of the Niger, a vast, diverse, and restless land. And he held it together, not with force, but with vision. So, what did he build? He turned the soil into gold. While others looked for quick, Dr. Okpara launched our revolution. He established farm settlements in Ibariam, Boki, Obubara, and also Olon, where you leavers were given life, training, and dignity. Under him, East became the world's fastest economy. Produce cocoa, cashew, and rubber. He turned the region into a workshop. He believed that Africans must produce what they should consume. From the Trans-Amadi Industrial Estate in Port Harcourt to the metal works in Emene, the Nkalago Cement Factory, the glass factories in Ozobolo, the textile mills, the shoe, he industrialized the East at a pace that Nigeria has never since matched. It was pragmatism. That is, government earning, people owning, wealth circulating. Built minds, educate and compare any government before or since. He sent out our sons with Eastern Nigerian scholarship overseas, not because they were children of the rich, but because they were children of our future and children of promise. That was the Eastern Nigeria of M.I. Okpara. The East was competing with Malaysia, Korea, and Taiwan. Yet, the East beat them all. Dr. Okpara was courageous and outspoken, was talking on vital national issues. This, in 1963, led to severe strain in the relations between NCC and the ruling Northern People's Congress. He spoke truth to power when silence was a safer option. He was a strong advocate for true federalism, unity, and the common man. He led with conviction and convenience. Even when detained after the January 1966 coup, being one of only 2 premiers who survived that event, his spirit never broke. The final lesson, that is, the man with unimpeachable integrity. And that is what brings us to this most painful yet most glorious part of the story. This man presided over the largest part of this region. He awarded contracts worth millions in those days. He controlled marketing boards that held the wealth of millions of farmers. He had every opportunity to become a billionaire. Yet, when Dr. M.I. Okpara died on December 17, 1984, he died without a house of his own. This is a man who

was premier over what is today 9 states, died and did not even own a befitting home to be buried in. It was his friends, his admirers, his loyalists, those whose lives he had touched, who had to come together to contribute money to build a modest house for him at Umuigbu, Ohoho, so that this great son of our land could have a befitting resting place. In an age where public office is seen as an invitation to loot, M.I. Opara's life is an indictment and an inspiration. He proved that it is possible to hold power and not to be possessed by it, to touch money and not to be stained by it, to leave office poorer than he entered it. This is unimpeachable integrity. So what do we tell our children about Dr. M.I. Opara? We tell them he was a leader who believed that government is not about sharing money, but about creating wealth. We tell them that he's a leader who was ready to sacrifice his life, but to save the Igbo nation. We tell them that he's a leader who never gave up, but brought his knowledge, his intellectuality, to develop the Igbo nation, to be a par with modern technological nations in the world. These are things we learn about this man. So in closure, and to save our time, we are here to celebrate an icon, a leader, a true blood of an Igbo nation, a man who has given us an example of perfect livelihood, and a man that we hope and we should emulate. Long live Dr. M.I. Opara's family. Long live Abia State. Long live Ndi Igbo. Your Excellency, I neke no rinne, etunu so puto hela. Weseka ozi bondo, bulonyi si onodua. Ma kolea na ijala ofuma. Oya delo no ma, sina just cry se bonya wanye.

0: round of applause for the representative of Engineer Prince Arthur Eze OFR, Prince Dr. Emeka Eze. For most who don't know, he is a medical doctor. He's also an academic administrator. He is a politician. And of course, a great philanthropist of note. Little wonder he was conferred with the chieftaincy title of Ojibele Etiako Ezenuto. No, Daluine, thank you. All right, we'll be moving straight now.
1: Last lecture now.
0: I'd like to invite

0: please, I would like to invite the university's registrar to please proceed as we will be moving straight to the lecture for this third Dr. Michael Okpara lecture series. We'll take a brief citation of the guest lecturer, and of course, we'll move on with the rest of the items we have here. Thank you.
1: His Excellency, the Executive Governor of Abia State, Dr. Alex Chioma Ndị Abia Oti, the chief host of this occasion, Comrade Fidelis Chinwike Ede, and the host, my dear Vice Chancellor, Professor Osla Ngozi Akanwa. Let me also recognize the chairman of the occasion, Engineer Prisoto Eze, ably represented by Priest Dr. Emeka Eze. You have really watered our ground, and we appreciate you, sir. On this note, kindly permit me to rely on already established protocol as I invite the university orator, Professor Charles Omire, MNI, to read the citation of the guest lecturer, Dr. Seyi Ebenezer. Can Dr. Charles, Professor Charles Omire, MNI, please take up the stage.
2: The chairman of this occasion, Prince Eze, ably represented by Dr. Emeka Eze, the pro-chancellor of Michael Okpara University of Agriculture, Comrade Fidelis Ede, our performing vice chancellor, the seventh in the series, and the first female vice chancellor of Michael Okpara University of Agriculture, Professor Osla Ngozi Akanwa, the scion of the man that we are today honoring, Chief Osadema Okpara. I would respectfully invite the keynote speaker to kindly come and stand while his citation is being read. The keynote speaker, please stand as I read your citation. Our guest lecturer is a very simple man. His simplicity is reflected even in his name, Seyi Ebenezer. He wears that name as a badge of honor based on his orientation. He directed that the citation should be brief. We shall therefore adopt the KISS principle and keep it short and simple. But simple does not mean small. And brevity in this case is not a hiding place. Rather, it's a discipline. So permit me to be brief. Our guest lecturer has a solid educational foundation. He's a chartered accountant and holds a high degree and professional qualifications obtained from reputable institutions here in Nigeria and across the globe. He holds a Master of Business Administration from the Lagos Business School, Nigeria's foremost grooming ground for business leaders. He holds an Executive Master of Business Administration from Kellogg's School of Management, Northwestern University, Illinois, USA.

one of the finest business schools in the world. A level of education, a guest lecturer, recently defended his PhD, a Doctor of Business Administration, at the same Kellogg School of Management, Northwestern University. Along the way, he has completed short courses and executive programs, including a certificate in finance from Harvard University and specialized modules at the Wharton School. He is a certified treasury professional. He is a fellow of the Global Academy of Finance and Management. He's also an associate of the Chartered Institute of Bankers, a certified information systems author, a chartered market analyst, a project management professional, and a holder of the ACI diploma in treasury and financial markets. He is, by every measure, a man who has drunk deeply from the well knowledge and who is still drinking. Regarding his career, Seyi Ebenezer began his impressive professional journey at KPMG, where he gained immense experience and honed his skills in corporate governance, bookkeeping, accounting, and institutional compliance. He later moved into commercial banking, first at Access Bank, where he initiated and managed relationships across fruit, cement, plastics, and light manufacturing sectors, and where he was honored as Role Model of the Year for the Business Banking Division. He then migrated to Keystone Bank, where he rose to unit heads of General Commerce, Corporate Banking, and the entire Southern region. During his banking career, Seyi Ebenezer was instrumental in facilitating capital and debt arrangements running into hundreds of millions, indeed well over $1 billion, across major sectors such as technology, real estate, e-commerce, oil and gas, and logistics. At Keystone Banking alone, he spearheaded a commission agenda in the corporate banking space and facilitated more than $300 million in debt capital market fundraising. $1 billion, that is not a number. That is a testimony. It is a testimony to a man who understands it is not merely money. It is possibility. It is the cold room that preserves farmer service. It is the processing plant that turns raw cassava into export goods, good starch. It is the bridge between potential and prosperity. As already, Seyi Ebenezer is a commercial banking expert with over 15 years of experience, drawing opportunities, innovation, and growth in the financial services industry. He is the managing director and chief executive officer of Payasa African Limited, a leading payment gateway infrastructure company which he founded in the year 2021. Under his leadership, Payasa has established a significant presence across the continent, operating in 26 African countries, including Nigeria, Ghana, Kenya, South Africa, Tanzania, Zimbabwe, Cote d'Ivoire, Namibia, Benin Republic, Uganda, Rwanda, Liberia, and Mozambique. In addition to its international presence in Canada, the company employs over 200 staff

what fully sets Payasa apart and what speaks most eloquently of Seyi Ebenezer's leadership is not the geography of its operation. It is the quality of his housekeeping. It is the discipline of his governance. It is the trust that it has earned over the years. The hallmark of Seyi's leadership has been a profound commitment to building an institution founded on world-class governance, security, and financial discipline. And this is evidenced in four very concrete ways. First, strong credit ratings. Under his stewardship, Payasa has secured investment grade ratings of AA from DataPro, A from Intelligence Africa, A from Augusto & Co., and A from Moody's. In plain language, can we do a round of applause? This is not easy. In plain language,